Celine Dion and Hugh Jackman performed via satellite. John Farnham was unable to attend the concert due to his declining health. The 77-year-old was diagnosed with cancer in the mouth in 2022. And finally, the Australian dollar is buying 71.21 US cents. This is Air National News.

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can you guess our artist flashback of the week? All this and so much more coming up on tonight's episode of The Rock. Good evening and welcome to The Rock. We have a great show lined up for you tonight, but we're going to kick it off with this song by Zonti, Price to Stay Alive.

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0: Another real-life story from Yes He Is.
1: In the olden days when families lived on the farm, far from the facilities and convenience of town, it was commonplace for the eldest siblings in the family to be thrust into positions of responsibility quite early in life. The older sisters often helped to raise the younger kids, and sons in their early teens might find themselves working side by side with their father in the field. Well, Jesse found himself in a similar situation in today's modern context. Since he was the eldest child in a fatherless family, he had to step up and be the man of the house and help his mother look after the kids. But this made him really resentful, and he just wanted to get out of there and be independent. So at 15, he left. With no job and no money, he lived on the streets and fell into a lifestyle of drugs and sex. When winter hit, he found himself cold, alone, and starving. He lost lots of weight, became sickly, and finally resorted to prayer. Like the prodigal son, he was able to swallow his pride and go home to his mum, and she welcomed him with open arms and forgiveness. She said, "Look, you're home, you're fine, let's move on and work it out." Jesse now saw his mother in a new light and gained a deep respect for her, and they grew closer than they'd been before. He got his life together, got a job, got married, started a family, and started to take care of his mum. Then one day, he came back from a vacation to find that his mother was in hospital. He called her and she sobbed, "I don't think I'm going to come out of here." He told her to stop being silly and promised he would stop by the hospital after work to see her. 45 minutes later, the hospital rang to say that she was gone. Her death hit him hard, but it also woke him up to the reality of mortality. It became a catalyst for him to question deeper spiritual issues. As it says in Hebrews 9:27, "We die only once and then we are judged." This is precisely what King Solomon was talking about in Ecclesiastes 7:1-3 when he said, "The day you die is better than the day you are born. Better to spend your time at funerals than at parties. After all, everyone dies, so the living should take this to heart. Sorrow is better than laughter, for sadness has a refining influence on us." To see Jesse's story called Becoming a Man, visit yeshe is.com or download the app.
0: Yes, He Is. 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

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As long as I'm with you, darling, I can deal with days like this. 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
3: Hi, we're back with Momentum and I have Andrew Hoof with us. Whether you're German or English, it's either way. Now, just before the break, we talked about Shit Happens, and it's such a great organisation. And as he said, there's many groups that meet all around Australia. Is there a common website that Shit Happens has?
4: Yeah, there's one. Shit Happens. I'm sorry, I should have grabbed that because I can't reel it off for you. But yeah, you can Google it and it'll give you the locations of where the sheds are and some contact people. But bear in mind, not every shed's on it at this point because it's not the organised quite so strongly like a lot of other groups are.
3: But it's good the fact that it is ad hoc, and if you don't find a Shed Happens in your town, wherever you are, look for a men's group associated to a church. And you'll find there's a men's group there, and they will probably have barbecues and they meet monthly or whatever that may look like. But also, if you really want to find a group and you can't find a group, contact me at Momentum and we'll see what we can do to get you connected somewhere. And so obviously, there's so many men in this world who do life on their own, because of their marriage situation, maybe because they're just, not sort of people who can go out and make friends. One of the important things about Shed Happens is, and you've mentioned it, Andrew, is the fact that, men can build long-term friendships with men who've got a common interest. That being Christianity being the key one, obviously. What are your thoughts?
4: I think where we build deeper friendships because it's not just based around what we do. And I think we have... It's just different. You can bring your mates from church, your unchurched mates, and you just can connect deeper and than any group I've ever experienced. Where you're doing more than a lot of it. We're chatting about the weather. We're chatting about the sheep prices or the
3: local football results or
4: football results.
3: Yeah.
4: And while they're a bit of fun,
3: we need
4: more. And I think one of the things you're talking about, Blake's, that where life has changed a bit, one of the downsides to men, and I talk about this all the time in my shed, is fellas don't get isolated or look out for the guys that are starting to get isolated that have dropped off because life's got hard. Yeah. And fellas will often do what my dad would do, grit the teeth, get through this tough season.
3: Yes.
4: But you don't have to do it on your own.
3: Yeah.
4: And in fact, it's probably not good to do it on your own.
3: Well, I mean, the statistics say that there's more men commit suicide in the bush, where you are and anywhere in the bush, I guess, where you're more isolated. The numbers of men who commit suicide is exponentially larger, higher than what it would be in the city. And there's good reason for that. And it's so important, therefore, that men do get connected. I mean, if you're working on a station, take the time to go into town once, every week or every month or whatever and get with other men. And at the very least, you can share what you're going through.
4: Having that place to share is exactly. Critical.
3: Yeah, no, that's really good. So, guys, search out a men's group. I encourage all men to do that. We all need connection. We all need mates who, can get alongside us and support us. You won't find a friend, a close mate, when you're in trouble. You need to find those friends before you get into trouble so that you have that relationship with them. You won't be in the right frame of mind to, find them when you get into strife. Now, the other thing that you have got involved with is Better Blokes. And I got an amazing invitation to go to Better Blokes this year. And it was an amazing experience. I mean, the number of guys that were there, the number of conversations about all sorts of things, from marriages to pornography to, I've got problems with my kids. And, you know, I'm not the expert in all these things. But to have the opportunity to talk to the men in that setting is just amazing. So tell us, Andrew, about Better Blokes.
4: Yeah, Better Blokes must have started for me in 2012 after I'd been to Big Shed in Brisbane in 2011.
3: Yeah.
4: And what I was involved in that as well. And so and a few of the fellas from Horsham had been, and they said, this is really, really good. And one of the great parts about it is, as you've experienced, that the presenters are not there just as a general rule, don't roll in and roll out as soon as they've done their presentation. They spend the weekend there so that the blokes are immersed and conversations and bonds can develop. And for a lot of fellas, I say, fine, you know, there'll be somebody new or that you will connect with that's going to put in your path, and it could be for you or you could be there for them.
3: Yes.
4: Depending on where they are at in their journey, some aren't really able to because they're overwhelmed with the stuff that just blokes get bombarded with these days.
3: Yeah.
4: That's not really appreciated. And the Better Blokes was just an added on thing. It was also a great faith strengthener for me, and I learned a lot of things through that from the presenters and also from the conversations and the mateships that have grown. I've got some blokes, I never see them. I only see them once every 12 months because they come from a different part of Australia. These guys are coming from Queensland. They're coming from all over New South Wales, the ACT, Victoria, and a couple out of South Australia. So it's a broad range. And it's been, just, again, like Shed, nothing but positive. They dovetail well together.
3: Yeah, yes.
4: We do a Shed as part of Better Blokes. They entwine that way. But instead of just having a conversation over a barbecue, you get to do it for the weekend.
3: Yes, yes.
4: So, it's been beneficial because I think what I would say, you know, I've never seen a bloke go backwards with encouragement. Well, I think a lot of blokes are lacking encouragement. And, you know, people that aren't, well, I don't know where he's at in the scheme of things, but like Jordan Peterson's brought that up in his stuff where just blokes lacking encouragement. We think it's common, but it's not as common as it should be.
3: No, it's not common at all, in fact. And so Better Blokes Conference is held at Merrin Bateman, which is in the middle of nowhere. I would say it's between Yass and Canberra, but halfway in between somewhere there.
4: Yeah, it's closer to Yass. It's probably 45, 50 k's out of Canberra.
3: Yeah.
4: And it's held on the June long weekend each year.
3: Yeah, and it's run by the Lutheran Church. Is it the Lutheran Church Centre?
4: Yeah, the Lutheran Church backs it.
3: And it's just an amazing experience. And Andrew, you're one of the leaders in that now. And let me say, you did a fine job at the conference that I was at. I learned lots. I had lots of great conversation, and it was really quite amazing. So just before we finish, Andrew, I mean, we've talked about your life. We've talked about your journey. We've talked about, you know, Shed Happens, and we've talked about Better Blokes. So final thoughts and advice to men who have listened to the two shows. What advice would you give to men? Obviously, finding faith is first, that's foremost, get to know Jesus. But other than that, what would you say?
4: Get some blokes around you who will encourage you in your faith that you can be vulnerable with.
3: Yes, that's so good.
4: This won't be 20 blokes, but you know, have some blokes in your life. I'm fortunate. I had a bloke that he was brave enough to tell me, you're wasting some of your time on things that aren't important.
3: Yes,
4: it's okay for a bit of fun, but I think it's, you know, get refocused. And you know what? Sometimes a bloke needs that, and you go, yeah, I knew I was slipping, but I didn't realise I was wasting it.
3: Yes.
4: So having a couple of mates and building those relationships so you've got somebody in your corner. I mean, I was amazed what Owen and I would talk about.
3: Yeah.
4: Being both good at having long-winded chats for as long as you like, we can understand each other, you know.
3: Yeah, that's right. And also things like, you know, being a good dad. Having people around you, if you're struggling with being a dad, get somebody alongside you who you look at and you say, wow, he's brought up his kids well. So get somebody like that alongside you who's on a faith journey as well. So he's a Christian bloke. Best to have that common interest as well. And even things like how to be a good husband. You know, lots of men don't know how to be good husbands. And, you know, it ends up, you know, with divorce, it ends up with, you know, children not having a mum or a dad with them. And you know, some of those stories are tragic. But most certainly, get those sort of things. Any other final words, Andrew?
4: Well, yeah, things I've learnt, like just things that I hadn't, you know, you get caught up in your own world, and I hadn't thought, you know, Blake suggested through, I think this was a better Blake's, you know, why don't you send your wife a message if you can't ring her, send her a message each lunchtime you know, so that she knows you're thinking of her.
3: Yeah.
4: And so that's become more my habit.
3: Yeah.
4: And
3: good on you. That's good.
4: Yeah. So they were just little tips, because I just bore off to work and it takes a bloke over, you know, you're focused, you're getting the job done.
3: Yeah.
4: But it's just spending that little bit of extra time and as life goes on, we find demands of our time.
3: Yeah.
4: And also I think to hang on in there that when those rocky bits happen, it's usually for a season.
3: Yeah.
4: And if you become intentional that my wife's valuable, my children are valuable, my relationship with Jesus is valuable, I've got to just, are all these things I'm chasing in the world, am I chasing the wind?
3: Yes.
4: Or am I chasing the things that God wants me to focus on?
3: That's brilliant, man. I love that. That's a great way to end the show. that's really cool. We've been speaking the last 2 weeks with Andrew Huff. Great guy, great dad, great husband, great bloke. And he's in the building trade, so, you know, and he's done well in that too. And so, Andrew, just want to thank you for your time and for speaking into the lives of men. And hopefully, you know, guys will be encouraged and supported as part of that. So, thank you.
4: Pleasure, Des. Great to be with you.
3: Excellent.
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7: How is it that if God has so opened my eyes to His grace, I can't help but take that grace to other people? And what opportunities do I have today to spread hope in the lives of others? Again, they are bombarded with doom. What if, not living in denial of that pain, what if in the midst of that pain, I can bring some good news as well?
8: Well, Kevin Thompson joins us today on Focus on the Family with Jim Daly. I'm John Fuller, and thanks for being with us.
9: John, I think it's good to say, how do you start your day? You know, Gene and I, really since COVID, have gotten into that habit. We do RVL, Ray Vanderlaan, discipleship series. So in the morning, it's about a 15-minute little clip you can get from Focus on the Family. And we have a cup of coffee, and we pray together, and, you know, hear what Ray has to say, refer to scriptures, et cetera, do a devotional, and we get on with the day.
8: Yeah.
9: That that's most days, not every day, because there are things that crowd that. But how do you start your day? It's a good question. And oftentimes there's that desire to look at the phone and look at the news. And I do that too. Don't get me wrong. I'm no saint or angel. But there is that habit to kind of start our day with the worst possible news we can find.
7: That's
9: right?
7: That's a good observation.
9: But when you stop and think about it, why do that? Let's start with the uplifting news of what's eternally true rather than the temporary news of what will drag us down.
7: I remember I was taking one of my boys to school, and he wanted to hear sports, and I just said, hey, truth before trivia. Let's listen to something on the radio or a podcast with the Bible in it. And he looked at me and like, why? You don't do that. He didn't say it, but I felt it. So, yeah, I'm tracking with you, and I'm really glad that we have Kevin Thompson here to really unpack this. Kevin is the married life pastor at Bayside Church in Roseville, California.
9: A beautiful location.
7: It is, isn't it? And he and his wife, Jenny, have two children. He's a marriage and parenting conference speaker. He's an author, and we're going to be dialing into his book, Hope Scrolling, 31 Days to a Better Way.
9: Kevin, welcome back to Focus on the Family. Oh, always good to have you.
7: Thanks for having me. Great to be here.
9: So much fun. This is really good. Let me just ask you up front. I mean, the doom scrolling is what everybody calls when you pop up and you start looking through YouTube feeds and whatever your social media preference is. Where'd you come up with hope scrolling?
10: Yeah. So just, Jim and John, 2 hours from where I live, there are four or five just mega companies who are spending billions of dollars every single year to try to figure out ways to get our attention. That's their goal. And what they figured out is the best way to get our attention is not by giving us good news, not by filling our hearts and our souls and sending us out into life. Because the truth of the matter is, hope-filled people scroll less.
9: Interesting.
10: And so they make less money.
9: You know what I heard? Finish this thought, but I just want to interject. Anger is the greatest motivator for clicking.
10: Absolutely.
9: Isn't that crazy?
10: Well, I found that during 2020. One of the things I really found was there was a correlation between, because obviously as a married life pastor, I know some insights into people's lives, right? And so I found a correlation between the men who had the worst marriages tended to be at church the most outspoken and critique of how we were handling different political and socio situations of what was taking place.
9: Interesting.
10: And it just shows that dissatisfaction underneath in the heart expresses itself in some ways. And so these major companies, Google, Apple, YouTube, Twitter, they're spending these millions and billions of dollars to get our attention so that they can sell us to other people and then so they can sell to us. And so this book is primarily just my own kind of conviction, kind of my wife pointing out to me my own patterns and habits. She is so diligent in, she gets up in the morning, she wakes up before I do, she goes downstairs, gets her Bible, and makes sure that she has the time to such an extent that sometimes I come downstairs and she's like, you're already up? Like, don't you need more sleep? Like, I'd rather spend time with the Lord for a little bit because you're going to be needy in some way.
9: Yeah.
10: But just to begin to make this subtle shift now

0: One Way
1: News.
2: Hello, I'm Peter Carey. Australia's economic growth over the next four decades is expected to be its slowest since World War II. The Treasurer has handed down the latest intergenerational report, warning the number of deaths will soon outpace births. Annual GDP growth is also expected to drop from an average of 3% down to 2%. Jim Chalmers says the nation faces an uncertain future.
3: The world is becoming more dangerous, more unpredictable, more unequal, and more divided. And these aren't just individual threads, they're part of a bigger fraying of that intergenerational promise of better times.
2: All four of Australia's major banks now expect the Reserve Bank to hike the cash rate next week. The ANZ has updated its forecasts, bringing it in line with the other three banks. It also expects the RBA will raise interest rates again at its November meeting. Former Immigration Minister Philip Ruddock believes immigration needs to be a standalone portfolio. It's currently wrapped up in the Home Affairs Department. The Albanese government is under pressure to address soaring migration numbers as infrastructure struggles to cope. Mr. Ruddock says both sides of the political aisle have failed to manage the issue properly.
4: And in my view, the quicker we move back to having essentially an immigration portfolio with the responsibilities for immigration with one minister, the better it will be.
2: New South Wales police say there is no known history of domestic violence in any of the four incidents which took place in New South Wales in a matter of days. Three women were fatally stabbed, allegedly, by male relatives in separate incidents in the space of 10 hours. Detectives say a stabbing in the Blue Mountains, which killed one child and seriously injured two others, is also being treated as suspected family violence. Deputy Commissioner Peter McKenna says police are doing what they can to address what is a whole-of-society issue.
5: You can call. We will get you to the right referrals and services. But we want to help people. We don't want to see something like this, which in my career is probably the most horrific weekend I can think of.
2: The Queensland Premier is refusing to share the costs of the Brisbane 2032 Olympic and Paralympic venues. Queenslanders are being kept in the dark about all costs, including the price of shifting the Gabba wicket to Victoria Park. While David Crisafulli won't reveal how much the relocation would cost, he did confirm it falls within the $7.1 billion funding. And finally, there are renewed calls to axe the grand final Friday public holiday, with no Victorian teams making the decider this year. Business leaders say the holiday is costly to the state, with touring fans unable to access services. Sally Curtin, CEO of the Victorian Chamber of Commerce and Industry, says it needs to be reconsidered.
6: We're just saying let's stop and check. Is this serving Victorians well? The cost, I think there was a PwC report back in 2024 that costs the economic, lost economic output is over $500 million. And we surveyed members back in 2018 and that found that three quarters choose to close rather than trade, and those who do open report a loss.
2: This is Air National News.
7: At the Air Sports Desk, hello, I'm Leonie Kay. To the NBL and the Tasmania Jack Jumpers defeated Southeast Melbourne Phoenix 96-91 with David Johnson top scoring with 26 points. In the AFL, Lachie Neale is being given a slim chance of having his one-match ban overturned, allowing him to line up for the Lions in Saturday's grand final against the Dockers. Brisbane will challenge the suspension for striking at the tribunal. Lions teammate Zach Bailey says it would be a bitter blow if the ban is upheld.
8: He's given so much to this club and was instrumental for us on the weekend and has been one of the best clearance players in the game for a long time now. So to not have him out there, yeah, would be pretty disappointing. But if he wasn't, I think we've got some players that would be able to fill that role.
7: Plenty of eyes will be on the fitness of NRL Roosters halfback Sam Walker this week, ahead of Friday night's preliminary final against the Dolphins in Brisbane. The Queensland Origin 7 expects to return from injury following an incredibly quick recovery from ankle surgery. Roosters legend Brad Fittler says it provides a huge boost to the Roosters' chances.
9: Okay. A little halfback looks like he should be coming back. It'll literally be less than a month after having an operation for syndesmosis. That'll be pretty tricky alone, just just playing with the pain of that.
7: The countdown is on to the Bathurst 1000, and this year's event, which concludes the Enduro Cup, is also set to honour the life and legacy of Peter Brock, marking 20 years since the passing of the 9-time winner, forever known as the King of the Mountain. Australian Independent Radio News.
0: In this world of so much noise and distraction, the Father promises you that Jesus will give you rest. It comes from Matthew.

0: Mercy. Mercy is God's ministry to the miserable. Hello, this is Chuck Swindoll. After giving a laundry list of sins he had committed, the great Apostle Paul writes this in 1 Timothy, "I was shown mercy." Such a profound statement in four simple words. I was shown mercy. In other words, I was given mercy in place of my misery. I needed grace, and God came to my rescue. What a marvelous truth, and the antidote to misery. The living God touched Saul's life with mercy. The living God still slips his hand into the ranks of humanity and points us out, saying, "Here is my grace."
1: 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To learn more about the ministry of Insight for Living Australia, just head to our website, ifl.org.au.

0: You know that feeling when life gets really busy? Deadlines, bills, family, projects. And before you know it, God's slipped down your list. Sure, you tell yourself that it's just for now, that you'll get back to Him once things settle down. But somehow, they never do. Hi, I'm Bernie Diamond and welcome again to Fresh. That's exactly what was happening in ancient Israel. They'd returned from exile in Babylon to rebuild Jerusalem and, more importantly, the temple. But as the years passed, they'd become caught up building their own homes, feathering their own nests, following their own priorities. So eventually, through the prophet Haggai, God spoke these piercing words to them. Haggai chapter 1, verse 4. "You people think the right time has come for you to live in nice houses. You live in houses with beautiful wooden paneling on the walls, but the Lord's house is still in ruins." Look, he wasn't condemning home building. He was exposing their misplaced hearts. They wanted God's blessings without making space for his presence. The droughts and the disappointments that followed were God's way of saying, "Hey, you've forgotten me." We may not build temples these days, but the principle still stands. When our comfort eclipses our calling, when our plans leave no room for God's purposes, emptiness follows. So today, take stock. What's getting your best, your energy, your passion, your time? What's been drawing you little by little away from God? Deep down, it's an uncomfortable feeling, isn't it? There's no real peace. There's no real joy in it. But let me tell you, when you put God first, everything else will find its right place. Seek Him before your next deadline, before your next distraction, and watch Him rebuild what really matters. That's God's Word, fresh for you today. And the best way I know of kicking this off is to dive deep into His Word every day. 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We call it Victory SMS, because God's Word is powerful. 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
1: 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It isn't peace that comes to an end. We're talking

0: 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It is something released within us that anchors us no matter what the storm may be.
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0: Here's Carl Faze with the Daily Nudge.
1: Have you heard of the term thin places? Writer Eric Weiner says that the term was originated in Celtic monastic circles. He wrote that thin places are where the distance between heaven and earth collapse, and we catch a glimpse of the divine. What's remarkable about those places is that they're not consistent. I filmed in a small chapel in Ireland that has often been described as a thin place. I didn't feel anything at all. I have sat at the back of other places of worship in silence and felt the presence of God. The question is, where is your thin place? Can I encourage you to spend some time in those spaces? It will make a deep impact on your head and your heart.
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0: Are you desperate for a breakthrough in your health? Are you sick and tired of being sick and tired? If this is you, why not give Jesus a go? He is the healer. Capital Healing Rooms is a safe and confidential place where you can receive healing prayer. 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
1: Here's an amplified promise from the book of Ephesians, chapter 2, verses 8 to 9, to inspire and encourage you. 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And this salvation is not of yourselves, of your own doing. It came not through your own striving, but is a gift of God, not because of works, and not the fulfillment of the law's demands, lest any man should boast. It is not the result of what anyone

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1: I've got a little dog named Frankie. I've trained him to obey the basic commands, although I can't say he's graduated with honour and distinction yet. One of the things he has trouble with is fetch. He's quite good at running after a ball or a stick and grabbing it in his mouth. But even if he does manage to come back, he's not so good at letting it go so you can throw it again and keep playing with him. It kind of defeats the purpose, doesn't it? In a way, God plays fetch with us. He gives us blessings and then he asks us to let them go, just so he can bless us further. But because too often we don't want to let go, the blessings stop. When you keep God's blessing for yourself and don't share it, it stops being a blessing. It can even become a curse. Remember, it's good to fetch, but it's even better to let go.
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0: Most people have experienced the frustration of failing to find a location because they've been given confusing directions. But even though humans can often be hopeless at giving directions, the humble honeybee manages to give excellent directions, even though it does so in a very unusual way. Scientists have long known that when honeybees discover a new food source, they return to the hive and perform a special dance that remarkably informs the other bees where to find the food. But this dancing mode of communication is so complicated that it took Austrian naturalist Carl von Frisch 20 years to decipher it. Since complicated dance routines require the planning and forethought of an intelligent choreographer, wouldn't it be reasonable to conclude that a super intelligent mind programmed the bees with this remarkable form of communication?
1: To find out more from Creation Ministries International, visit our website, creation.com.
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visitors to the Holy Land are often able to visit the hillside where it's thought that Jesus delivered the Sermon on the Mount. It's right on the shore of the Sea of Galilee. It's inspiring to imagine Jesus talking with his disciples and the other people gathered there. Well, Pastor Greg Laurie has been there many times. And today on A New Beginning, he digs into Jesus' words that lay out the prescription for a truly rewarding life. It cuts through the cultural fog about where happiness can be found.

0: same viable verse than it was in Ephesians 4:29. Ladies and gentlemen, this is
1: yesterday's Bible verse
0: said today. And said twice. If you want to donate to Buddy Allah for Bibles and get more of those PVs into the hands of people in Indigenous Australians and communities where they've been asking for them, bl.org.au, or you can give Bible League a call on 1800 800 937. Here's the Kingdom with Your Love Is Forever on One Way Brekkie.

Yeah, so undeserving, and yet we worship, giving all the praise. Just humble servants, through sweat and tears, till no more fears, singing the glory of the gospel out to every ear.